0: the very straightforwardly titled Three Pieces by American composer Arthur Foote, played there by the Huntington Trio.
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0: The original orchestral score to Florence Price's second and final violin concerto was lost for decades following the death of her daughter in 1975, and it was very famously rediscovered in an abandoned, dilapidated house in Illinois in 2009 as part of this discovery of a trove of Price's manuscripts. We'll hear it played this evening by the French violinist Fanny Clamageron with the Malmö Opera Orchestra led by John Jeter.

0: the second violin concerto by Florence Price, only recently rediscovered, as recently as 2009, was lost for decades. We heard violinist Fanny Clamargeron with the Malmö Opera Orchestra, conducted by John Jetter.
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0: The mass exodus of African Americans in the 20th century from the rural South, moving north, became known as the Great Migration. And composer Carlos Simon wrote this instrumental impression of that story based on author Isabel Wilkerson's book about it called The Warmth of Other Suns. Carlos Simon's Warmth from Other Suns, played here by the Ivalas Quartet.

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0: some end of the summer music there by Frederick Delius, Late Swallows, played there by the Bournemouth Sinfonietta, conducted by Norman Del Mar.
1: We know there are a few technophobes out there who haven't quite merged with a computerized world. 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
0: I suppose if we were to rank a selection of the most romantic and sensual short pieces of music in the classical repertoire, this one would probably be in the top five in a lot of folks' lists. French composer Joseph Canteloube went exploring the folk music of the Auvergne region of France and set the melodies that he discovered in his Songs of the Auvergne. And this has long been the most popular selection, not just because the melody is so absolutely lilting and swooningly gorgeous, but the text is of a shepherd girl singing across a valley, calling to her lover on the other side and saying, "Come over to my side, bring your flock. The grass is far greener over here where I am." The Bailero from the Songs of the Auvergne by Joseph Canteloube. And this might be the definitive performance of this Don Upshaw singing here with the Lyon National Orchestra, conducted by Kent Nagano.

0: Eternal Longing. By the Czech composer Vyacheslav Novak, played there by the Buffalo Philharmonic, conducted by Joanne Folletta.
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0: This is cellist Matt Heimovitz and pianist Nadia Shapchenko with the Postludium No. 3 by Valentin Silvestrov.

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0: The Orpheus Chamber Orchestra, flutist Susan Palma carrying the melody there. The Sicilian from Pelias and Melisande by Gabriel Fauré.
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0: Danish composer Carl Nielsen subtitled his Symphony No. 3, Sinfonia Espansiva, Expansive Symphony. He also entitled the first movement Allegro Espansivo. It's not clear what he meant by that. In fact, we've only been kind of left to speculate, one writer suggesting, or maybe it just stands for, in his words, outward growth of the mind's scope. It is tempting to attribute an expansiveness, certainly, to a moment in the second movement when suddenly everything just sort of settles into one chord, one major chord, and these two wordless vocal lines appear from a tenor and a soprano, both stationed off stage in the wings, so you can't see them, so their voices just sort of appear like angels. And it is a remarkable moment. Esteli Gomez and John Taylor Ward, the soprano and baritone here, respectively, with the Seattle Symphony Orchestra conducted by Thomas Dausgaard and the Sinfonia Espansiva by Carl Nielsen.

0: A remarkable piece from the Danish composer Carl Nielsen, music from 1912. His Symphony No. 3, subtitled Sinfonia Espansiva, with the Seattle Symphony Orchestra led by Thomas Dausgaard, and a special appearance there, very briefly, from soprano Esteli Gomez and baritone John Taylor Ward in the second movement.
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0: Ombre by Niels Fromm, played there by harpist Lavinia Meyer.
1: Music is an age-old barrier-crossing language with a myriad of roots and derivatives. 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Like you, we believe that classical music remains just as relevant and powerful as it ever was. Anytime you tune to WNIU, day or night, you hear beautiful compositions that thrilled many audiences before us, and hopefully many more to come. 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
0: Composer Jake Runnestad describes himself as a hoarder of poetry, and he says that one of his favorite poetry collections is Love Poems from God, mystical poems by Daniel Ledinsky, inspired by famous writers from around the world. And he says this book is a composer's dream, with beautiful poems filled with deep spirituality and contemplation. And he incorporated one of them in particular into this work, The Hope of Loving. And that's the name of the piece. We're going to hear it sung here by Conspirare, Craig Hella Johnson, conducting with a host of additional musicians. This piece by Jake Runnestad.

0: From the contemporary American composer Jake Runnestad, we heard The Hope of Loving. Craig Hella Johnson conducted Conspirare with soprano Stephanie Moore, tenor Dan Coquel, baritone Simon Barad, and a string quartet made up of Stephen Redfield, Caleb Polishek, Bruce Williams, and Douglas Harvey.
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0: There's another contemporary piece, this one from the English composer Kate Moore, and it's called simply Canon, played here by pianist Saskia Langhorne.

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0: We've heard the Piano Quintet in A Major by Antonín Dvořák with pianist Marc-André Hamelin performing with the Takács Quartet.
1: We all have special motivators to help us get things done. 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
0: This is a piece by the contemporary composer Anna Klein, and it's called Color Fields, inspired in part by the paintings of Mark Rothko. We will listen to the movement called Yellow with the Baltimore Symphony Orchestra led by Myron Alsop.

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0: some cello in the depth of the night, just so soothing. Cellist Zul Bailey with pianist Awadajan Prutt, Solitude in the Fields by Johannes Brahms. I'm Melanie Renata with a pretty punchy symphony from Tchaikovsky in just a moment. You're listening to Music Through the Night.
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0: In the final movement of this work from Tchaikovsky, you'll hear what sounds like the rhythm of a polonaise, a dance often used by the likes of Chopin as a symbol of Polish pride. Now, because of this, audiences in the West gave this symphony the nickname Polish. However, musicologists know better. The rhythm you hear was also popular in Russia during the Romanov dynasty. Here's the Vienna Philharmonic with Tchaikovsky's Third Symphony in D major.

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0: That is not from a film, but still very cinematic, so much so that early on it got the nickname the Hollywood Concerto. Eric Korngold's Violin Concerto in D, performed by violinist Ray Chen and the Royal Philharmonic. I'm Melanie Renata, and here, during Music Through the Night, you'll travel to the French mountainside in just a moment.
1: 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Just silence. Or worse, the drone of constant babbling. Perhaps this sounds like a world you'd rather not imagine. Luckily, we do have access to the luxury of music, and lots of it, on classical WNIU. No commercials, no ranting commentaries, no empty, trivial conversations, just continuous classical music. 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
0: This is a bit of a one-hit wonder here. French composer Vincent Dundy was really more impactful as an educator. And although he did write a handful of operas and some chamber music, this is the piece that really secured his place in classical composition history. It's called Symphony on a French Mountain Air, and it's shared with you here by pianist Catherine Collard and the Radio Philharmonic Orchestra of France.

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0: The play that was composed for may not have stood the test of time, but at least it gifted posterity music like that. Quiet City by Aaron Copland, performed for you there by English hornist Margaret Marco, trumpeter Steve Lacering, and the University of Kansas Wind Ensemble. I'm Melanie Renata, with another theatrical piece on the way. 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
0: He is best known for his more than 100 art songs, several of them directly inspired by William Shakespeare. This is British composer Roger Quilter's suite from Shakespeare's pastoral comedy, As You Like It, performed by the Czechoslovak Radio Symphony.

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1: Mozart wrote that work essentially as an audition for a gig with a king. 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His 23rd string quartet in F major, known as his Prussian quartet, the Shanghai Quartet performing.

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0: There's no better way to spend part of your day than on the beach at Sorrento. The name of that movement, by Richard Strauss from his work From Italy. I'm Melanie Renata, and for you, I've got a classical take on a jazz great in just a minute. You're listening to Music Through the Night.
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0: Music by early 20th century experimental composer Leo Ornstein. A Morning in the Woods, shared with you there by pianist Janice Weber. The musical atmosphere, it's gonna get quite a bit more romantic in just a moment. I'm Melanie Renata.
1: 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We couldn't do it without you.
0: Richard Wagner sure knew how to sweep his wife off her feet. He spent some late nights secretly composing some music, and then, on the morning of her birthday, which also happened to be Christmas morning, Wagner gathered a small ensemble at the bottom of their staircase, and she awoke to the sounds of love. Here's the Orpheus Chamber Orchestra with that piece. It's called Siegfried Idol.

0: Music inspired by intense feelings of love and clearly passionately composed there. Richard Wagner's Siegfried Eidel, performed by the Orpheus Chamber Orchestra. Now, the guitar. It's an instrument that feels so grounding. And the flute? Well, it's kind of the yang to that yin, incredibly airy. Together, a wonderful balance. And that balance is coming up for you in just a moment. I'm Melanie Renata.
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0: flutist Jasmine Choi, violinist Florian Zwauer, violist Vera Reigersberg, and cellist Attila Zucchelli. Not an oboe in sight there for Mozart's Oboe Quartet in F major. I'm Melanie Renata with a little Alleluia for you in just a moment.
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0: piece together from a bunch of his old work, Finzi's Five Bagatelles, shared with you there by the Northern Sinfonia and clarinetist Robert Plain. I'm Melanie Renata, and you and I blast off into the stars in just a moment.
1: Music and the arts add a certain richness and balance to life, whether you're in the audience or on the stage. It's well documented that young students tend to thrive when raised on a strong curriculum combining academics and the arts. Budding musicians learn to develop incredible discipline and valuable skills while satisfying a need to create. But what's great is, even those who never pick up an instrument can still participate and take pleasure in the arts. That's part of what brings us all to WNIU today. An appreciation for the creativity and talent woven into each piece of classical music heard on this station. How much enjoyment does music bring to your life? 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
0: With a storm that has raged for centuries and more than 100 moons orbiting around it, the wonder of Jupiter is depicted in this movement of the planets by Gustav Holst.

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0: Such inspiring melodies. Things really get you on your feet and want to do something. Tuck your shirt in or something more inspiring, maybe. Symphony No. 4, first movement by Beethoven. It was Osmo Venska conducting the Minnesota Orchestra. Coming up, Johan Svendsen will visit some Norwegian melodies and take you to the rodeo, Copland style.
1: 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I'm Guy Stevens. 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

0: Keith Lockhart conducted the Boston Pops Orchestra, Aaron Copland's Rodeo. That was Buckaroo Holiday. I'm Kevin O'Connor. 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

0: With Verdi, you pretty much always get the images of opera, whichever one you happen to picture, if it's not a specific thing. That's a Sinfonia, Giuseppe Verdi. Riccardo Chailly conducted the Milan Symphony Orchestra. Andrew Bird coming up, or Arthur Bird, excuse me. Andrew Bird is a modern instrumental and vocal performer. Got him mixed up with Arthur, who... kind of modern, but not as. And we'll have some George Chadwick on the way as well. Something with a Greek theme, Greek mythology. 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

0: Short and sweet minuetto there, composed by the Mexican composer Ricardo Castro, and Rivero Weber conducted the Eduardo Mato University Youth Orchestra. Coming up, some Schubert. He was inspired by a call to action on a visit. I think it was in Italy, and then we'll have something from Sleeping Beauty, the Erkki Melartin version.
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0: Maxine Islander, harpist there with the Seattle Baroque Orchestra, and Stephen Stubbs conducted George Friedrich Handel's Harp Concerto. How about a little North Star? We'll check a dance suite coming up next, and some Mikhail Glinka, too.
1: 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I'm Guy Stevens. Thanks for listening. Looking at Area Arts, a display of paintings created on location by members of the Plein Air Painters of Rockford, depicting buildings, many in the Rockford area, runs through September 18th at the Clem Arboretum and Botanic Garden Visitor Center. 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

0: Kamarinskaya, Mikhail Glinka composed that, and it was Naomi Yerby conducting the Detroit Symphony Orchestra. I'm Kevin O'Connor. 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

0: 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Joanne Folletta conducted the New Zealand Symphony Orchestra. 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

0: Fun to hear that in its entirety on a Monday. Nothing like an entertaining rouser like Carnival of the Animals, Camille Saint-Saëns, featuring Philippe Entremont, Yo-Yo Ma, Gabby Casadesus, and Alain Marion. Coming up next, we are going to hear a little something from the English composer Alice Mary Smith and Romeo and Juliet, too.
1: 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But once a week, we focus on bringing you some of the greatest performances from right here in Northern Illinois. I'm David Tallickson, and Monday nights at 7 o'clock is your place for Encore, where we bring you great performances from right here in Northern Illinois. I hope you'll tune in Monday nights, 7 p.m.
2: 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I'm Guy Stevens. Thanks for listening. Looking at area arts, Artist Ensemble Theater of Rockford presents Unnecessary Farce, a door-slamming comedy by Paul Slade Smith where nothing goes as planned, Thursday through Sunday, September 10th through the 27th at Rockford University Cheek Theater. 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

0: one of eight pieces Dvorak composed that all bear the name Humoresque. That was number 7, performed there by members of the Vienna Berlin Music Club, a.k.a. Philharmonics.
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0: Nobody taught Ferdinando Carulli how to play the guitar. He had musical training, but he taught himself to play the instrument he wrote so much music for, and he taught others, too. He became a very successful guitar teacher and guitar maker in Paris. Pepe Romero's father taught him to play the guitar. He was the only teacher Pepe Romero ever had. Here he is playing a guitar concerto by Ferdinando Carulli, joining the Academy of St. Martin in the Fields.

0: A Guitar Concerto by Ferdinando Carulli, played there by Pepe Romero, with the Academy of St. Martin in the Fields, led by Iona Brown.
1: 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I'm Guy Stevens. 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
0: Music of 19th century Austrian composer Ugo Wolf now, who made his name as a composer of Lieder, art songs for voice and piano, and his name tends to be right up there on the Lieder board with Schubert, Schumann, and Mahler and Brahms when it comes to the best-known composers of art songs. But Wolf also did write just a handful of pieces of music that were not art songs, like this Italian serenade.

0: The Italian Serenade by Ugo Wolf, performed there by the Emerson String Quartet.
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0: The Philharmonic Orchestra of the Americas, conducted by Alondra de la Parra. That was Senza Maya by Silvestre Revueltas.
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0: Joseph Haydn took two very successful trips to London and the 12 symphonies he wrote to be performed there during his two lucrative stays are known as the London Symphonies, and all of them were instant hits except perhaps this one, maybe because it's the only one of the 12 that Haydn wrote in a minor key. But don't worry, it won't stay minor for long. Make sure you stick around for the finale of the Symphony No. 95 by Joseph Haydn.

0: You can hardly remember a time when that symphony was in C minor rather than C major. That was the Symphony No. 95 in C minor by Joseph Haydn, played there by the Philharmonia Orchestra, conducted by Leonard Slatkin.
1: Janáček's Sinfonietta started out as a commission for a massive gymnastics festival. On the next Chicago Symphony Orchestra program, stretch out and join us for this exhilarating piece in a performance conducted by Seiji Ozawa. Next time with the CSO, I'm Lisa Simeone.
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3: 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I'm Guy Stevens. Thanks for listening. Looking at area arts, the 77th Grand Detour Art Festival with juried art show, student art show, live music all day, and food will be held on Saturday, September 12th on the grounds of the John Deere Historic Site in Grand Detour, Illinois. 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
0: Here's music by Arthur Sullivan of Gilbert and Sullivan fame. Sullivan writing alone here for a production of Shakespeare's play The Merchant of Venice. Oddly enough, though, it was the success of this theater music by Sullivan that brought about his 25-year collaboration with librettist W.S. Gilbert, only a couple of weeks after audiences heard this music for The Merchant of Venice, played here by the City of Birmingham Symphony Orchestra.

0: A suite of music Arthur Sullivan composed for a production of The Merchant of Venice. That was the City of Birmingham Symphony Orchestra, conducted by Vivian Dunn.
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0: Distant Saraband by Joaquin Rodrigo. That was the London Symphony Orchestra there, conducted by Enrique Batis.
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0: In case you are not familiar with Czech composer Zdeněk Fibich, rest assured, the Czech composers you are likely more familiar with certainly had heard of him. Both Bedřich Smetana and Antonín Dvořák were inspired by the music of Zdeněk Fibich, especially his symphonic poems and overtures. Here is a village dance from The Impressions from the Countryside, played by the Czech National Symphony Orchestra.

0: Violinist Hilary Hahn and oboist Alan Fogel there with the Los Angeles Chamber Orchestra led by Jeffrey Kahane. That was the concerto for oboe and violin in C minor by Johann Sebastian Bach. Well, we've heard from Johann Sebastian. Next, let's hear from Offen in a minute.
1: 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I'm Guy Stevens. 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
2: 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But once a week, we focus on bringing you some of the greatest performances from right here in Northern Illinois. I'm David Tallickson, and Monday nights at 7 o'clock is your place for Encore, where we bring you great performances from right here in Northern Illinois. I hope you'll tune in Monday nights, 7 p.m.
0: There is no snow on the moon. There may be ice, but no snow. But author Jules Verne would have had no way of knowing that, and the same goes for composer Jacques Offenbach, who composed a fairy tale opera based on the Jules Verne story From the Earth to the Moon that included this snowflake ballet.

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1: Early on in his career, a couple of years after the quartet had its first performance, Sibelius made this orchestral arrangement of the third movement, the fast movement. As for its title, well, it seems Sibelius thought that movement's tempo marking would do just fine. Here is Presto, played by the Gothenburg Symphony Orchestra.

0: The Sonata No. 2 by Dario Castello. Violinist Julie Andrzejewski there, joining members of Apollo's Fire Baroque Orchestra.
1: Janáček's Sinfonietta started out as a commission for a massive gymnastics festival. On the next Chicago Symphony Orchestra program, stretch out and join us for this exhilarating piece in a performance conducted by Seiji Ozawa. Next time with the CSO, I'm Lisa Simeone.
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0: Believe it or not, after Felix Mendelssohn wrote his Fifth Symphony, he couldn't seem to find an orchestra that would play it. At least for a while there. Leipzig passed, Munich passed, Paris hard passed. That orchestra even said they thought this symphony was too learned. We'll see what you think. Here is the Reformation Symphony, the Symphony No. 5 by Mendelssohn, played by the Chamber Orchestra of Europe, conducted by Yannick Nézet-Séguin.

0: The Reformation Symphony, the Symphony No. 5 by Felix Mendelssohn, played there by the Chamber Orchestra of Europe, conducted by Yannick Nézet-Séguin. Up next, The Prelude by Rachmaninoff, in a minute.
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3: 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I'm Guy Stevens. Thanks for listening. Looking at Area Arts, an exhibition featuring 22 artists' interpretation of the theme Echoes of a Changing Planet is on display through October 28th at Emmanuel Lutheran Church, Rockford. 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
0: Rachmaninoff's Piano Prelude in C-sharp minor might be the most famous, the most popular piece he ever composed, and it shows up all over the place. It's been used in many films, there have been jazz versions. Mickey Mouse even played it in a cartoon in 1942. Here it is, played by pianist Catherine Stott,

0: The Prelude in C-sharp minor by Sergei Rachmaninoff, played there by Catherine Stott.
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Some things just have the perfect name. Take that fiery conga by Mexican composer Arturo Marquez called Conga del Fuego, performed there

The WNIJ live stream, just like everything you hear on public radio, is powered by listener support. 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

0: Johann Strauss Jr. hoping to make an impression by dropping in bits of his Blue Danube waltz just all over the place in his City Hall ball dances that he composed for the inauguration of the new City Hall in Vienna in 1890. We heard the Vienna Philharmonic making an impression there, conducted by Maris Jansons. Up next, a Polish dance by a Czech composer from Scotland in a minute.
1: 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I'm David Tallickson, and Monday nights at 7 o'clock is your place for Encore, where we bring you great performances from right here in Northern Illinois. 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

0: The Detroit Symphony Orchestra, conducted by Antal Doráty, with the Czech Suite by Antonín Dvořák. Franz Liszt takes you for quite a ride in a minute.
1: 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I'm Guy Stevens. Thanks for listening. 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
2: Janáček's Sinfonietta started out as a commission for a massive gymnastics festival. 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
0: The Tale of Mazeppa goes back to the 17th century, when it seems there really was an Ivan Mazeppa, but his story might be more legend than fact. He was caught in a love affair with a Polish countess. When her husband discovered them, he tied Mazeppa to a wild horse and let it loose, and the horse carried him all the way back to Ukraine, his homeland. Byron wrote a poem about the tale, so did Victor Hugo, and that is the version that inspired Franz Liszt to write this symphonic poem, Mazeppa, played here by the Berlin Philharmonic, conducted by Herbert von Karajan.

0: Mazeppa, the symphonic poem by Franz Liszt, performed there by the Berlin Philharmonic, conducted by Herbert von Karajan.
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0: Kreisleriana No. 2 by Robert Schumann. That was Elaine Grumeau playing the piano.
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1: Joseph Haydn wrote this concerto in 1796. Now, this is right after returning to Vienna from his triumphant London symphonies. And here you have a composer at the absolute height of his powers, and the trumpet soloist that he wrote the music for was pioneering some newfangled additions to his trumpet. This would turn out to be his last major orchestral work, and by the rondo, by the finale, you'll understand why this has become the most performed trumpet concerto in the repertoire. Håkon Hardenberger is the soloist with the Academy of St. Martin in the Fields.

0: Venezuelan Dance, Seis por Derecho, written by Antonio Lauro. That was guitarist Shui Fei Yang. Stay with me in just a moment. We'll finish up the hour listening to music Dmitry Kabalevsky wrote for a play called The Inventor and the Comedians.
1: 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But once a week, we focus on bringing you some of the greatest performances from right here in Northern Illinois. I'm David Tallickson, and Monday nights at 7 o'clock is your place for Encore, where we bring you great performances from right here in Northern Illinois. I hope you'll tune in Monday nights, 7 p.m.
2: 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I'm Guy Stevens. Thanks for listening. Looking at Area Arts, Artist Ensemble Theater of Rockford presents Unnecessary Farce, a door-slamming comedy by Paul Slade Smith where nothing goes as planned, Thursday through Sunday, September 10th through the 27th at Rockford University's Cheek Theater. 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
0: 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There's also music there by George Frideric Handel, Alexander Glazunov, and John Philip Sousa, many others, all for free at yourclassical.org. The Comedians by Dmitry Kabalevsky was written as incidental music for a kid's play called The Inventor and the Comedians. Nothing but lighthearted character and colorful orchestration. And you may be familiar with the most famous movement called the Comedian's Gallop. Really high-energy part of the piece that you often hear in cartoons and commercials and things. Each movement represents a different mood or character. It's Charles Groves conducting the Philharmonia Orchestra with the Comedians.

0: Dmitry Kabalevsky wrote that incidental music for a children's play, The Inventor and the Comedians, but today it's just called The Comedians. At least that suite is, anyway. Charles Groves on the podium conducting the Philharmonia Orchestra. I'm Scott Blankenship.
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0: By Heinrich Marschner, that was the Falconer's Bride Overture with Alfred Walter conducting the Slovak Philharmonic Orchestra. Stay with me. In just a moment, rain arrives.
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0: Hi, I'm Scott Blankenship. Imagine for a moment you're in an old cabin way off in the wilderness and a rainstorm settles in. I know, right? Some rain would be amazing right about now. But anyway, there's one persistent drip, drip, drip coming from somewhere. And that might be annoying, almost torturous for some people. But for Frédéric Chopin, it turned a similar situation into a really nice little prelude. The prelude number 15 is called Raindrop, and you're going to hear one note repeated over and over and over, imitating that persistent drip.

0: Mozart's Bassoon Concerto, with Dag Jensen playing the bassoon with the Mito Chamber Orchestra and Seiji Ozawa on the podium. Stay close. In just a moment, Tinhua Young plays violin for music by Pablo de Sarasate.
1: 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I'm Guy Stevens. 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
0: Hi, I'm Scott Blankenship. Glad you're here. Pablo de Sarasate was born in Pamplona, Spain, and from the sounds of it, he started getting violin lessons before he even started school. So by 8 years old, he was performing publicly and already earned a scholarship to the conservatory in Madrid. And you can tell where this is going, can't you? He was a stellar violinist, had the reverence of his peers, and a huge influence on virtually all the violin virtuosos that came along after him. Violinist Tinhua Young is one of the best interpreters of Sarasate's music today, and next is Introduction and Caprice Jota.

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0: Sickelbakken, that's one of the Norwegian folk tunes and folk dances written by Agatha Grøndahl, played by pianist Sarah Amy Smiseth.
1: Here at Classical WNIU, every day, every hour, we strive to bring you some of the greatest music and performances available to us throughout the world. But once a week, we focus on bringing you some of the greatest performances from right here in Northern Illinois. I'm David Tallickson, and Monday nights at 7 o'clock is your place for Encore, where we bring you great performances from right here in Northern Illinois. I hope you'll tune in Monday nights, 7 p.m.
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0: If you've never been to an opera before, the overture is the music you hear just after the lights go down and just before the curtain goes up. That's also the part where you hear themes from the opera, giving you a sneak peek at the action to come. So for Richard Wagner's opera Rienzi, the rise and catastrophic fall story of a populist leader, the premiere itself was a marathon, over 6 hours with the break, including a 40-minute ballet. And despite all that, a sensation

0: Jacek Mucik and Daniel Kurdelevich playing horns with the Buffalo Philharmonic Orchestra and Joanne Faletta conducting by Leopold Mozart, the Concerto for Two Horns.
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0: Hi, I'm Scott Blankenship with what you might call Sergei Rachmaninoff's last first step. His last major composition is Symphonic Dances. It's a musical capstone to his whole life. He quoted themes from past work like his Dies Irae, All Night Vigil, and the first movement you're about to hear is a shout-out to his ill-fated first symphony. So, here's that last first step.

0: The first movement of Sergei Rachmaninoff's last full-scale piece. That was Symphonic Dances with Yannick Nézet-Séguin conducting the Philadelphia Orchestra.
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0: That was the Orpheus Chamber Orchestra playing music for the Royal Fireworks. That performance also is a little bit lacking by Handel's standards. He wanted 9 trumpets, 3 timpani players, 9 horns, 24 oboe players, and 12 bassoons, and then eventually decided on adding a few string instruments. Music composed in 1749 to celebrate the Peace of Aix-la-Chapelle, which brought peace to England and France, well, at least for 6 months or so. Of course, the war went on. We know it on this side of the Atlantic as the French and Indian War of the 1750s and 60s, which takes us past the time of Handel and past the time of George II. Takes us to George III, George Washington on our side of the Atlantic, and our next composer. But let me tell you first that you're tuned into Exploring Music, and our theme this week is Music Fit for a King. 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
1: 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But once a week, we focus on bringing you some of the greatest performances from right here in Northern Illinois. I'm David Tallickson, and Monday nights at 7 o'clock is your place for Encore, where we bring you great performances from right here in Northern Illinois. I hope you'll tune in Monday nights, 7 p.m.
0: Well, I think that's enough of the Hanoverian kings for a moment. Let's go pick up our next composer, Joseph Haydn, who was born 1732, the same year as George Washington, born not in Tidewater, Virginia, but in Austria. Haydn was one of the original Vienna choir boys. He was recruited by a parish priest sent to Vienna to sing in the cathedral choir, which was great until his voice broke, and then he was out on the street at the age of 15 or 16. Haydn was never actually a great performer, but he was a brilliant composer. Therefore, it was with great relish that Haydn took a position in 1762 as the Kapellmeister, sort of the music director to a Hungarian nobleman, magnificent fellow. In fact, he called himself Miklos the Magnificent. Esterházy was the last name, and Miklos loved to play an instrument called the baritone. This baritone is spelled B-A-R-Y-T-O-N. It's a stringed instrument, a kind of viola with a very different kind of sound. And Miklos was mad for playing the baritone. In fact, he commanded his new composer, and I'm quoting, to fling himself more diligently than hitherto into composition, and particularly into writing pieces that can be played on the gamba, of which we have still seen very few. In other words, okay, new boy on the block, get busy. Here's a piece for baritone, viola, and cello

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Good evening, and welcome to Encore, our weekly broadcast special here at WNIU, where we share with you some of the great performances taking place right here in Northern Illinois. I'm David Tallickson, so glad you're with us, and so glad tonight to share with you music from the Fox Chamber Singers. This is a group that's part of the Fox Music Consortium, based out of Aurora, that supports groups from the Fox Valley Orchestra to the chamber singers to a brass band and more. And we've heard several of those groups throughout the years here on Encore. We're so glad we could share some of the great music making that takes place in the Aurora area from this group. Well, tonight's program is entitled Imagined Worlds. Looking at the way that music has a way of eliciting the imagination of human minds and sentiments that is at once physical and intellectual. And speaking of intellect and light, we have a world premiere that we'll start out with tonight from composer Kenneth Martin. It's titled, In the Light of Thy Wisdom, Guide Us On. Kenneth Martin is a composer and also a member of the group here, the Fox Chamber Singers. And it's always a pleasure to share with you new music here on Classical WNIU's Encore. We've got quite a variety from new to old, or maybe from old to new, from music to Brahms to Eric Whitaker, from music from Ref Vaughan Williams to Christopher Tin. All that music coming up this hour as we start this performance with Kenneth Martin's In the Light of Thy Wisdom, Guide Us On. The Fox Chamber Singers here on Classical WNIU's Encore.